the favourites keep coming on this Saturday morning, and that's okay. I'm in charge. I can do it. Harlan Nocturne, a longtime favourite of mine with the New Groove Jazz Ensemble. We also heard them play Do You Know What It Means to Miss New Orleans? And again, if you want to find out more about their Sunday afternoon concerts, the second Sunday of every month, have a look at the website newgroove.com.au and support some local talent. Jan Preston is originally from New Zealand. She's been in Australia for over 30 years now, but considered Australia's Queen of Boogie. From her Boogie Boots album, first of all, as part of a double play, let's hear the title track. She's a great entertainer, let me tell you.

who was her inspiration and still is these days. Second time she's recorded that, changing the lyrics slightly. Earlier recording of Winnie played the boogie, but that time Winnie played the rag. Winifred Atwell, what a great star she was. And before that, another original by Jan Preston, Boogie Boots. In Boogie Boots, you find Happy Feet.

That moves along rather nicely, doesn't it, that piece called Jordan's Boogie. Susie Arioli and Jordan, officer from Montreal in Canada. Susie Arioli playing the snare drum and Jordan, officer, his own composition, playing guitar. Nice sound. And before that, the Sweet Lowdowns, I think originally from Canberra, but now from Melbourne, led by Sandra Tolte with vocals and playing drums as well. And Happy Feet, a real favourite. Speaking of favourites, can't get by on a Saturday morning without a double play from Ricky May.

Very nice. Thank you, Maestro. 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Dear gentlefolk of Newport, or should I say, hats and cats, please lend an ear, because I want you to hear some shimmering sharps and flats. Now these dozy virtuosi, just about the bestest in the trade, I'm fixing to show you now precisely how jazz music was made.

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At least I know it'll be right. Before that, as part of the Ricky May double play, Now You Has Jazz by Cole Porter. Yeah, from High Society. Let's have a bit of fun with serious fun, in fact, from the album Serious Fun, John Morrison's Swing City with Monica Trapica, featuring James Morrison playing trumpet on Mr. Swing.

There's a big sound. Diane Schur from Tacoma, Washington in the United States, and trumpeter Maynard Ferguson and his big band. Maynard Ferguson from Canada. Besame Mucho from the album Swinging for Sure, which is one of 25 albums thereabouts that Diane Schur has released in her career. Now in her early 70s, blind since birth, also plays piano and does it all very, very well. Nice follow-on from John Morrison's Swing City, featuring Monica Trappica at the vocals and James Morrison trumpet, Mr. Swing. Next up, Seal, Luck Be a Lady, from his very big-selling album, simply called Standards.

Nina Simone and My Baby Just Cares For Me. Quite a few people have had a go at that over the years, but Nina Simone, still the best as far as I'm concerned. Seal, before that, Luck Be A Lady from his Standards album. Haven't played a track from this album for quite a while. Rock Swings by Paul Anka, doing swing coverage renditions of other people's work, like Nirvana and all sorts of bits and pieces like that. Paul Anka, born in Ottawa in Canada, now 84, has a dual citizenship from Canada and the United States. This one, It's My Life by Bon Jovi, nowhere near as good as the Bon Jovi version, in my opinion, again, is nowhere near as good as that by Paul Anka, one of our stars this morning here on Saturday Swing and Big Band. It's My Life.

0: It's my life.
1: Oh, yeah, the man says it and does it so very well. It's my life. Paul Anka from his Rock Swings album, the music of John Bon Jovi. Some of the other tracks on there, True by Spandau Ballet, Eye of the Tiger, Everybody Hurts, Wonderwall, big song, Black Hole Sun, and Smells Like Teen Spirit, and Hello, the Lionel Richie song. Quite a few different versions of some well-known rock songs done beautifully by Paul Anka. I Love Paris. This is Carolyn Packer and the Stompin' Rhythm Aces.

Carolyn Packer from Sydney, piano and vocals, with her backing group, the Stompin' Rhythm Aces, from the album released in 2018. There'll be some changes made. I Love Paris. These next two pieces have a connection to me personally. I'll explain after we hear from Earl Hines and Jimmy Rushing, St. Louis Blues.

Eddie Condon and his band and California, Here I Come. And before that, Earl Hines, piano, with Jimmy Rushing the vocals, St. Louis Blues. And what's the connection for me personally? Well, the very first concert I went to back in March of 1964, and we're talking after school concerts, school excursions to listen to the Melbourne Symphony Orchestra, which was fine. But the first concert I ever went to by myself was Eddie Condon and his all-star big band, with special guest Jimmy Rushing doing the vocals, a man affectionately known as Mr. Five by Five, spent quite a lot of years with Count Basie as their vocalist. But Earl Hines and Jimmy Rushing doing it well on St. Louis Blues. And Eddie Condon, the guitarist, didn't hear much solo guitar, but just rhythm guitar. Eddie Condon and his big band, California, Here I Come. Taking me back to 1964, golly gee.

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All the time. If the blues was whiskey, I would stay drunk all of the time. Now if I get drunk, babe, I would leave you.

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The Benny Goodman Quartet featuring Lionel Hampton playing a vibraphone and doing the vocals on Vibraphone Blues. A nice mention there of Gene Krupa playing drums in the background. And who was playing piano? That's another story. I'll think about it in a moment. Johnny Hodges was a longtime member of the Duke Ellington Orchestra. Here he is with one of his covers of a Duke Ellington piece, Never No Lament.

Johnny Hodges playing alto sax, coming out of the Duke Ellington Orchestra, and Never No Lament, or Don't Get Around Much Anymore, which he became known as popularly. And before that, I still can't work out who was

playing piano for Benny Goodman's quartet. Look at the CD cover, it might give me a clue. It's taken a while, it's nearly 20 past 11, but here's a Glenn Miller four-pack.

four-pack of Glenn Miller and the orchestra, always popular on the program. Song of the Volga Boatman, wrapping it up. And we also heard A Nightingale Sang in Berkeley Square. Pennsylvania 65,000 and starting it off, Tuxedo Junction. Let's join Larry Clinton at his orchestra with the vocals by B. Wayne. And together, we are dancing doing the Dipsy Doodle. Good luck, I hope you get the steps right.

I hope you dipsy-doodled along with Larry Clinton and his orchestra and B. Wayne, who, by the way, lived a long life. She died at the age of 100 in 2017. Not quite the time yet, but let's do the 1 o'clock jump just in case. You never know what might happen. This is Count Basie and the orchestra on Swingin' Big Band.

Stan Kenton and the orchestra with vocals by June Christie and a chorus from the band Tampico in Mexico. And before that, Count Basie and his orchestra doing the 1 o'clock jump at 20 to 12. Here's a big one from around about 1941 for one of our favourites on the programme, Woody Herman and the orchestra. Always love playing this one, The Golden Wedding.

there's one you never tire of, for sure. Woody Herman and the orchestra and The Golden Wedding. As we approach midday, let's do some romping at Redbank. Elaine at Redbank, you doing some romping this morning? This is Buck Layton trumpet with Buddy Tate playing saxophone. Recorded in 1961, Rompin' at Redbank.

Buck Leighton and Buddy Tate and their band, Rompin' at Redbank. I hope they're having a lot of fun. Just about time for the final track for today's Swing and Big Band on MBS Light. Comes from Louis Belson and his big band, recorded in 1982, Blues for Freddie.

Drummer Louis Belson and his big band wrapping up a Saturday Swinging Big Band on MBS Light with Blues for Freddie. And just a reminder, you can hear Jazz 17 hours a week in total every Saturday morning, the Swinging Big Band program, different presenters, etc., with a different take on what is swing and what is big band. Not really. 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Good luck and have a wonderful, wonderful day. And I look forward to joining you on Monday for The Breeze, our national jazz program, followed by an hour of jazz tonight. All part of 17 hours of jazz here each week on MBS Light. I'm John Deegan. Bye for now. And just a reminder, it don't mean a thing if it ain't got that swing.

We completed Saturday classical favourites with two wonderful items by Mozart. We just heard the third movement of the Clarinet Concerto in A, Kreutzfeldt 622. Craig Hill was the soloist, and the Australian Brandenburg Orchestra was conducted by Paul Dyer. And prior to that, the very popular overture, The Marriage of Figaro, Kreutzfeldt 492 by Mozart, Orchestra of Victoria, conducted by Richard Duval. Thank you to Ben Eaglesham for a wonderful program since 10 this morning. You are in tune with 4MBS Classic FM 103.7 here in Brisbane, Australia. We're also streaming online through 4mbs.com.au. It's just after 1 minute past 12. Good afternoon. John Schuller here with you. We have Saturday, smorgasbord. Dieter Grant Frost has prepared the program. We have music in a moment by Joseph Fiala, then Mozart, Strauss, and Max Bruch and Camille Saint-Saëns. Stay with me. I'd love you to share this smorgasbord of wonderful music. And we're going to begin with a Bohemian composer. That's interesting. The Cor Anglais Concerto in C major by the composer Joseph Fiala, F-I-A-L-A.

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0: Listen, your husband ain't home, is he?
1: 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Find a flask, we're playing fast and loose.

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1: Yeah, I'm afraid so, Roxy.
0: Oh, Fred!
2: Oh, Fred!
1: Yeah?
0: Nobody walks out on me!
1: Sweetheart!
0: Oh, don't sweetheart me, you son of a bitch!
1: Roxy! Hacha!
3: Whoopee!
1: Yes.
0: I gotta pee!

Hello, Ross Sadler. Welcome to this edition of the Bandstand Collection. For a while now, I've been wanting to do a program that's a little left field and entitled Multiple Brass That You Didn't Expect. Let's start with Albert William Cotelby, a short fanfare for the Air Force, played for us by members of Onyx Brass.

Now to another composer whom we all know, in inverted commas, Pablo de Sarasate, the Spanish violin virtuoso. He wrote his Gypsy Airs for violin and orchestra. Here it is, as you wouldn't expect it though, played by the cornet section of the Black Dyke Mills Band.

Going back a bit further in time, we come to Felix Mendelssohn and his string quartet No. 1 in E-flat, Opus 12. Vern Reynolds has made this arrangement, and we're going to hear the second movement played by the Center City Brass Quintet.

In 1739, Georg Philipp Telemann wrote his Trio Sonata in A minor, and it was scored for recorder, oboe, and basso continuo. Gunther Carlier, a Belgian, succeeded in arranging the three voices for the five wind instrument players of the brass quintet drawn from the marine band of the Royal Netherlands Navy. We're going to hear the second movement, Allegro,

The American Brass Quintet Brass Band is an ensemble organized by the members of the American Brass Quintet, and it aims to present that country's 19th century brass band literature. They play period instruments, and they have for us two Civil War marches, Colonel Hoke's March and the Mockingbird Quick Step.

You're listening to the Bandstand Collection, and our program today is entitled Multiple Brass That You Didn't Expect. Eric Cook wrote a piece, Bolivar, scored for solo trombone and brass band. Subsequently, Ian Jones made this arrangement for trombone quartet,

from time to time on this program, we feature brass band arrangements of famous arias from opera. But when it comes to opera duets and the brass band, we're right in the territory of this particular program, multiple brass that you didn't expect. Certainly one of the best known opera duets is Au fond du temple from The Pearlfishers by Bizet. Jussi Björling and Robert Merrill probably made the benchmark vocal recording of this duet, but today their places are taken by Mike Kilroy, euphonium, and Jonathan Beattie, trombone, with the Grimethorpe Colliery Band.

soloists Mike Kilroy and Jonathan Beatty were joined by the Grimethorpe Colliery Band in that brass arrangement of Au Fond du Temple from the Pearlfishers by Bizet. That brought to an end this edition of the Bandstand Collection.

I used to be a roving lad, a roving and wandering life I had. On any girl I'd frown who would try to tie me down. But then one day I met a maid, she held out a hand.

0: A table for two, a lady divine, a rhapsody blue, a bottle of wine. Then you'll listen to a siren song. Come and shuffle along.
1: Come and dance.
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0: a tiger from the Congo or the Niger, and especially when lashing of his tail.
1: Volcanoes have a splendor that is grim, and earthquakes only terrify the dolts. But to him, the scientific, there is nothing as terrific in the falling of a flight of thunderbolts.
0: Yes, in spite of all my meekness, if I have a little weakness, it's a passion for a...

0: There is beauty in extreme old age. 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Information I'm requesting on the subject interesting is a maiden all the better when she's tough.
1: True, what's the point of opinion? It's a general opinion that she lasts a good deal longer when she's tough.
0: Are you old enough to marry, do you think? Won't you wait until you're 80 in the shade? There's a fascination frantic in a ruin that's romantic. Do you think you are sufficiently

Mr. Irving Berlin often emphasizes sin in a charming way. Mr. Coward, we know, wrote a song or two to show sex was here to stay. Richard Rogers, it's true, took a more romantic view of this sly biological urge, but it really was Cole who contrived to make the whole thing merge. He said that Belgians and Greeks do it, nice young men who sell antiques do it. Let's do it, let's fall in love. Monkeys, whenever you look, do it. Ali Khan and King Farouk, do it. Let's do it, let's fall in love. Luella Parsons can't quite do it, but she's so highly strung. Marlena might do it, but she looks far too young. Each man out there shooting crap does it. Davy Crockett in that dreadful cap does it. Let's do it, let's fall in love. All famous writers in swarms do it. Somerset and all the moms do it. Let's do it, let's fall in love. The Brontes felt that they must do it. Ernest Hemingway could just do it. Let's do it, let's fall in love. E. Allan Poe, ho, ho, ho, did it. But he did it in verse. H. Beecher Stowe did it, but she had to rehearse. Tennessee Williams, self-taught, does it. Kinsey with a deafening report, does it. Let's do it, let's fall in love. In the spring of the year, inhibitions disappear and our hearts beat high. We had better face facts, every gland that overacts has an alibi. For each bird and each bee, each slap happy sappy tree, each temptation that lures us along is just nature, L-man, merely singing us the same old song. In Texas, some of the men do it. Others drill a hole and then do it. Let's do it, let's fall in love. West Point cadets forming fours do it. People say all those gabors do it. Let's do it, let's fall in love. My kith and kin more or less do it. Every uncle and aunt, but I confess to it, I've one cousin that can't. Teenagers squeezed into jeans do it. Probably will live to see machines do it. Let's do it, let's fall in love. Each baby bat after dark does it. In the desert, Wilbur Clark does it. Let's do it, let's fall in love. We're told that every hormone does it. Victor Borger all alone does it. Let's do it, let's fall in love. Each tiny clam you consume does it. Even Liberace, we assume, does it.

Band parades began with a Bure by Bach, played by the Miller Brass Ensemble from the USA. The next one is from Denmark. It's called the Copenhagen March, or Happy Copenhagen, composed by Axel Fredriksen, who lived from 1894 until 1951. Interesting gentleman, originally a violinist. He played in restaurants and led orchestras. Later, mainly became a composer of various kinds of popular music, including some very well-liked children's songs. But his great hit was this Copenhagen March from 1935.

The Copenhagen March, composed by Axel Fredriksson and played by the band of the Royal Swedish Army, conducted by Mats Jernhagen. On now to Australian-born Percy Grainger, who became a US citizen, for his Children's March, Over the Hills and Far Away. An original work for band, even though its tunes may sound like folk songs. And I'd like to quote a little bit about it here. It says, "This fascinating study in sonority calls for a bass oboe, a heckle phone is used for this recording, low brass, tam-tam, tambourine, castanets, snare drum, and piano string struck by a percussion mallet."

The Children's March, Over the Hills and Far Away, composed by Percy Grainger and played by the Michigan State University Symphonic Band. Now, here's an arrangement of another well-known tune by Percy Grainger, the Irish tune from County Derry, and is played by the Hawthorne Band.

Irish tune from County Derry, composed by Percy Granger, arranged by Wright for the Hawthorne Band, conducted by Ken MacDonald. They're followed by the Central Band of the Royal British Legion, and they play Pomp and Circumstance No. 4 by Elgar.

the band of the Royal Corps of Transport played From Maine to Oregon and The Belle of Chicago by John Philip Sousa.

on the sand, we got moonlight on the sea, we got mangoes and bananas you can pick right off a tree, we got volleyball and ping pong and a lot of

The genius of young Mendelssohn included the overture to the incidental music to A Midsummer Night's Dream when he was 17. He and his sister Fanny read the Shakespeare play and were so impressed that Felix was inspired to make a musical contribution, which became the overture. The rest of the suite came 20 years later and was first performed at the New Palace in Potsdam. It included the famous Wedding March.

The Wedding March, from the incidental music to A Midsummer Night's Dream by Mendelssohn. And that was played by the Warsaw Symphony Orchestra, conducted by Bruno Greenspan. Mendelssohn composed prolifically from the age of 12, and his works were performed in the music salon of his wealthy family home that became famous throughout Berlin. Mendelssohn was also very interested in the literature of the period, and persuaded his teacher, who was also the director of Berlin's Singakademie, Karl Zelter, to introduce him to one of the giants of world literature, Johann Wolfgang von Goethe, who lived in nearby Weimar. Goethe was completely captivated by the young man's brilliant piano playing and his scintillating conversation, and was often heard to say that knowing Mendelssohn had been an enriching experience. The 12-year-old wrote to his parents in Berlin that every afternoon Goethe would ask him to play for him. The friendship lasted until Goethe's death. In the course of the years, Mendelssohn introduced the great writer to the works of the musical revolutionary, Beethoven, playing whole symphonies for Goethe on the piano. About a century later in Berlin, 1928 to be precise, Franz Lehár gave the first performance of the operetta Friederike. The audience is said to have had mixed feelings. Not only was the great Goethe, complete with poetry, depicted on the stage, but also his troubled romance as a young man with the beautiful Friederike. However, it eventually became one of his most popular operettas. Here's one of Goethe's romantic poems set to music by Lehár and sung by Margit Schramm.

A romantic aria for Friederike from the opera of that name by Franz Lehár. And the soprano was Margit Schramm with the Berlin Symphony Orchestra, conducted by Werner Schmidt-Belke. But Lehár was not the first composer to set Goethe to music. In 1859, Charles Gounod gave the first performance of his opera Faust in Paris. It was based on an episode in Goethe's two-part drama, Faust, the story of the old philosopher who sells his soul to the devil so that he may regain his long-lost youth. So, 50 years after Goethe published the first part of his Faust tragedy, Gounod introduced Faust the tenor to the audience of the Lyric Theatre in Paris. But instead of Goethe's brooding philosopher pondering the mysteries of life, Gounod depicted Faust as an energetic and resourceful lover. One of the most popular pieces from the opera is the waltz from Act 2.

That was a waltz from the second act of Faust by Gounod, played by the Berlin Philharmonic Orchestra, conducted by Herbert von Karajan. But staying in Paris a little longer, let's look at another opera whose plot was also borrowed from a famous writer of the German Romantic period, Ernst Theodor Amadeus Hoffmann, or E.T.A. Hoffmann, as he was known. He was born in East Prussia in 1776. He was a writer, composer, music critic, and caricaturist, whose tales of the supernatural and the fantastic were translated into several languages. He and his stories feature in the opera The Tales of Hoffmann, composed by Offenbach, and first performed in Paris almost 60 years after the death of Hoffmann. One of the best-known scenes from the opera is that in which Hoffmann himself tells the story of Little Zack, once upon a time at the court of Eisenach.

the story of Little Zack, Klein Zack, from the opera The Tales of Hoffmann by Offenbach. We heard Siegfried Jerusalem with Ilse Gromecki, Norbert Ort, and Chorus and Orchestra of the Bavarian Radio in Munich, conducted by Heinz Wallberg. Offenbach never saw his masterpiece performed. He died in 1880, a little over 3 months before the triumphal premiere of The Tales of Hoffmann. Offenbach, of course, composed many operettas, which during his lifetime

performed in Europe and the Americas. One of the most famous was Orpheus in the Underworld, which was first performed in 1859 in Offenbach's own theatre in Paris. 18 months later, it was acclaimed in Vienna. Johann Strauss the Younger was so impressed that when he returned home, he composed the Orpheus Quadrille.

This is a polka by Johann Strauss the Younger, played in true Viennese style, with the conductor leading from the front with his violin. This is the Scherz, or Joke, polka by Strauss, played by Lauren Marcel and the Vienna Philharmonic.

And that was The Joke Polka, Opus 72 by Johann Strauss the Younger. Lauren Marcel as both conductor and violinist in a recording from the Vienna Philharmonic's 1999 New Year's concert. The history of this famous orchestra goes back to the 1830s. Its forerunners were the musicians of the Court Opera Orchestra, originally employed only for theatre performances and occasionally for church music at special occasions. Then they began to experiment with classical symphonies played between the acts of ballet performances at the Kärntner Theater. This proving successful, they then ventured on to their first independent concerts without the ballet. And although these initially failed to attract much public interest, a second attempt 9 years later was more successful. In 1842, the German composer and conductor Otto Nicolai managed to get the Philharmonic concerts going. Mind you, the orchestra was only officially called the Vienna Philharmonic 60 years later. Now, you might imagine that Otto Nicolai, as the founder of this leading orchestra, would have achieved due recognition in Vienna as a composer. But no, he may have been appreciated as a conductor, but his new opera, The Merry Wives of Windsor, based on Shakespeare's comedy, was not accepted for performance. Nicolai wasted no time. He turned his back on Vienna and went to Berlin, where the premiere of his new opera, which he conducted personally, was a sensational success. Here's the finale to this cheerful comedy, the epilogue to the artful Merry Wives of Windsor.

the chorus and orchestra of the Berlin State Opera with the epilogue to Nikolai's Merry Wives of Windsor. And now we follow in Nikolai's footsteps, leaving Vienna for Berlin, a route also taken some 75 years later by the Austrian operetta composer Robert Stolz, who was fascinated by the age of the microphone and the talkies. And his very first plunge into the new medium of sound film turned out to be a success. It was the film operetta Two Hearts in Three-Quarter Time. Endless technical problems were experienced in the recording process. Synchronization and playback were unknown terms in those days. But in spite of all the difficulties, the musical film was a success, and both the action and music were later adapted for the stage. So the film operetta was turned into a theatre work, and not the other way around, as was usually the case. Another Stolz film that had its first performance at that time was The Song Is Over, Das Lied ist aus. It includes one of his most popular compositions, Goodbye, My Little Guards Officer. And here it is in a historic recording with the composer himself, Robert Stolz, conducting the Berlin Symphony Orchestra.

Goodbye, my little guards officer, from Robert Stolz's film operetta Das Lied ist aus. And that was the Berlin Symphony Orchestra, conducted by Robert Stolz. The technical obstacles Stolz had to overcome as a young film composer belong to the distant past, and today various tricks are routine that back in those days would have been considered little short of magic. As in the following recording, in which the Dutch virtuoso violinist Isabella van Coylen can be heard simultaneously playing both the solo parts in a double concerto. It's for violin and viola. So here's the presto from Mozart's Sinfonia Concertante with Isabella van Coylen and the Prague Chamber Orchestra.

Isabella van Coylen playing both violin and viola with the Prague Chamber Orchestra in the presto from the Sinfonia Concertante by Mozart. We return to 19th century Vienna now, where in 1870 a major Strauss concert was being held, as usual, but this time in the Golden Hall of the Society of Music Lovers, the famous Musikverein, where the Vienna Philharmonic Orchestra now performs its New Year's concerts. The excitement in 1870 was that all three Strauss brothers were alternating as conductors and presenting their new compositions. Joseph, the middle brother, had thought up something special for the occasion. The Jacques Offenbach operetta La Pericole had just appeared in Vienna under its German title Kakadu. Joseph had arranged the most popular tunes from the operetta into a quadrille. That this would turn out to be his last operetta quadrille was something no one could foresee.

The Kakadu Quadrille, the music of Offenbach, arranged by Josef Strauss and played by the Budapest Strauss Symphony Orchestra, conducted by Alfred Walter. Operetta melodies by Offenbach, arranged by Josef Strauss to suit Viennese taste. But the next one is True Blue, Viennese, having been composed by Johann Schrammel and his brother Josef. Viennese Schrammel music is unmistakable. But about a century after the establishment of the original quartet, a new Vienna Schrammel Quartet was formed by four worthy music professors who now play Wien bleibt Wien, Vienna never changes, or Vienna will always be Vienna.

Wien bleibt Wien, composed by Johann and Josef Schrammel and played by the new Schrammel Quartet of Vienna.

0: can't stand it this way any longer. 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
1: But Gay, you've seen everything in the world.
0: I used to think so, until I looked into your eyes. 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
1: Welcome, everybody, and have a wonderful time with me for the next 2 hours as we enjoy the best jazz and blues and just fine music, beginning with the Jimi Hendrix Experience from 1967.

Welcome to Saturday Night. We've been playing some of the Jimi Hendrix Experience from the Jimi Hendrix Experience Ultimate Experience, and also from Melbourne, from the Black Sorrows, Endless Sleep, the beautiful instrumental Lonnie's Lament. I've got some great music this evening, including Burt Bacharach with Elvis Costello. We are talking about the life of John DeJohnette, who worked with Miles and died quite recently. Of those Jimi Hendrix songs, I took a lot of trouble to try and play the non-freak-out ones, and I just want to explain to you that there were two English guys who joined up with Jimi Hendrix, who was an American, came over to England and was an astonishing success. Probably one of the world's great guitarists. I think of him that way myself. He said of the song The Wind Cries Mary, which we played, "The Wind Cries Mary is nothing but a story about a breakup. Just a girl and a boy breaking up. That's all. There's no hidden meaning." The reason I read that is that with a lot of, to you, is a lot of this 60 stuff, people think that there's something, you know, very cosmic about it. And Jimi Hendrix was a very shy sort of person. And I want to tell you the story of him being backstage and Buddy Miles coming up to him and looking and talking to him. And Jimi Hendrix was very hippily dressed, you know, with all of the velvets and bells hanging off him. And he said very shyly, almost apologetically, "It's just what I have to do. It's not me." Because they'd known each other from years ago on what's called the Chitlin Circuit, right? And Jimmy was basically a blues player, and I tried to pick blues songs for you this evening. One of the great guitarists.

Ella Fitzgerald, and then Old Black Magic called Love. And we'll be playing Ella intermittently this evening. Now we come to some new music from the year 2026. This is the Cahill Ilabars Ethnic Heritage Ensemble with George Gershwin's Summertime.

the Cahill Elizabeth Ethnic Heritage Ensemble and their take on George Gershwin's Summertime. Crikey, you know, and feel the humidity, can't you? I can see the visual of someone being in a little boat and, you know, dragon flies all around him and those almost, almost orgasmic sounds coming from that gentleman that I didn't quite understand. I thought they were in the studio and yet it says, taken from the Spirit Mouse album, Let the Spirit Out, live at Mew. So some audience was getting the full thing of that, the Cahill Elizabeth Lesnick Heritage Ensemble. Welcome to Saturday Night.

Yes, Ella Fitzgerald, and Every Time We Say Goodbye. Now, you notice, talking about saying goodbye, the passing of Jack DeJohnette, the inventive jazz drummer, 1942, 2025. We played some of Jack's stuff just last week, and I'll be playing some Miles Davis stuff. We worked with Miles, as he did with Bill Evans, whom you've been playing recently. He was integral to Bitches Brew, which many of you will be familiar with. Miles actually said, Jack DeJohnette gave me a certain deep groove that I just loved to play over, and I found that in his memoir. He also worked with Herbie Hancock, whom we've been playing recently, and Chick Corea, and many, many, many others. He was the winner of a NEA Jazz Masters Fellowship. He's just a great jazz drummer, and he will be missed, Jack DeJohnette. You're listening to Saturday Night, and here is Miles Davis.

Weirdo, Miles Davis. I'm not calling anybody a weirdo. That's from Blue Note, A History of Modern Jazz. Now, when we talk about Blue Note, we're talking about the fellas who invented Blue Note, who put their money into Blue Note, who kept it going. And it starts with, in 1925, a 16-year-old fella called Alfred Lyon, and he noticed a concert poster for Sam Wooding's orchestra near his favourite skating rink in his native Berlin. Out of curiosity, he went to that performance, and that night his life was transformed. Over the next few years, Lyon scoured Berlin for recordings of this unique American black music. There were few records, with the Nazis coming, you can imagine, and no sources of information. But he continued, undaunted, to search for the music that had affected him so deeply. He came to New York in 1928 and again in 1930, and then he settled in America in the 30s. He had a great pal, and his great pal was also a great artist who went on to do many of the covers for Blue Note, and his name was Francis Wolfe. Together, they brought into being probably the greatest jazz label in the world. Blue Note Records said, Alfred said of Blue Note Records, Blue Note Records are designed simply to serve the uncompromising expression of hot jazz or swing in general. Any particular style of playing which represents an authentic way of music feeling is genuine expression by virtue of its significance in place, time and circumstance. It possesses its own tradition, artistic standards and audience that keeps it alive. Hot jazz, therefore, is expression and communication, a musical and social manifestation, and Blue Note Records is concerned with identifying its impulse, not its sensational and commercial adornments. I read you that because they wanted to do things the right way, and they were not interested in money per se. They had to just about close up during the war because they both got called up, but their wives kept things going, and they would ring from Texas and say, and how's that recording going with so-and-so and so on? So, and jazz owes them a hell of a lot. And one of the people who owe them a hell of a lot is this fella, Herbie Hancock, his Cantaloupe Island.

pretty cool, hey? That's from One Night with Blue Note. And you might find some of these names familiar, for we've played these records over the last few weeks. Freddie Hubbard on trumpet, Ron Carter, the great big stand-up bass man, Tony Williams on drum. Of course, Herbie Hancock, recorded live at Town Hall, New York City, 1985, the Herbie Hancock Quintet, celebrating that most marvellous, marvellous of all jazz labels. Ah, heavens above. Getting carried away. No, I do. Every time I think about Blue Note, I think of those two fellas and just their genuine enthusiasm and how much music they brought into the world. And that is a segue to two other rather genuine heroes of mine, the songs of Bacharach and Costello. Here we go.

You're listening to Saturday Night on MBS Light Digital, and we're playing the marvellous songs of Bacharach, Burt Bacharach, and the great Elvis Costello. You've just heard Painted from Memory, Cassandra Wilson, and fabulous guitarist Bill Frisell. And before that, You Can Have Her, Elvis Costello. We have three more tracks from this collection, Painted from Memory and Taken from Life. The first done just before Mr. Bacharach left us. Marvellous music.

God Give Me Strength, from the songs of Bacharach and David. I did a bit of research about, because I know many of you will know, about Burke Bacharach and Hal David and their connection with one person, and that's Dionne Warwick, and I'll be playing her over the next few weeks. And there was a question that was sent from Jez Kirk in Cambridge about their association, said, did Bacharach and David ever bring you a song you really didn't like? And she says, that is Dionne Warwick, yes, Do You Know the Way to San Jose? I argued not to have that song because Hal David had never written words like woo, woo, woo, and so on. Another question was asked, who of Hal David and Burt Bacharach did you get along with best? And that came from Stockholm. And the wonderful Dionne, who worked with Mr. Bacharach and David for years and years, you could say that they made her career, said, they could get me in a lot of trouble. This could get me in a lot of trouble as well. I've had a lot of friends within the industry to this very day, so that's a very difficult question to answer. Oh, boy. How would you describe these two men? Okay, let's start with Hal David. I refer to him as a poet, never a lyricist. He wrote words able not only to be sung, but you could also speak and get the same reaction from people. And I can tell you, he was a wonderful, gentle human being. Burt Bacharach, whom we're listening to tonight, was the fire in that duo. He was young, cute, handsome, single, and he was a magical musician. His musicianship was impeccable and very well received and acknowledged. The fact that their legacy also happens to be my legacy is a thrill and will always be a thrill. Dionne Warwick. You're listening to Saturday Night.

taken from Live from the collection of the same name. Now, this next trip, we've got two tracks to go. He's Given Me Things. I've heard it many times, and I'm pretty sure that it's Elvis Costello's reaction to his time with Burt Bacharach, to what Burt Bacharach has given him. So I'll be playing that, and I'd be very interested to know what you think about that. And finishing with Burt Bacharach himself, Lie Back and Think of England. It's marvellous, isn't it? It's like the one and one doesn't make two, it makes three. And these magnificent songwriters got together towards the end of Burt Bacharach's life. And I just think it's marvellous. I don't think there's a dud track on these two collections, Painted from Memory and Taken from Life. And you're hearing them on Saturday night.

chimneys, mills and church bells tolling. 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

0: lightly oiled voice in old Rangoon. The splash of yellow spilled on roses. The map of the world that we once colored pink. The lion's eyes that weeps and never closes, just as the sun begins to sink. So lie back and think of England, or if not, then just think of me.
1: Burt Bacharach, Lie Back and Think of England. From the songs of Bacharach and Costello, first of all from Painted from Memory, and the last couple of tracks that we heard are taken from Life. Now, keeping things to a good high standard, Miss Anita O'Day.

Nitro Day and Little Girl Blue. And we'll be hearing another track of hers in a moment. But right now, Robbie Williams. Do nothing till you hear from me.

always energetic. Do nothing till you hear from me. Now, it's that time of the year, International Jazz Day and so forth. And when we think about that, we think about Herbie Hancock, and we'll be playing some of his music in a minute. He's been to Australia many times, and from Chicago, he sends the vibe out all over the world. International Jazz Day coming up, as is Anita O'Day.

There's only one, Anita O'Day. And now coming to Herbie Hancock and Thieves in the Temple, which by a lovely little segue, by a lovely little coincidence, also features the great Jack DeJohnette, whom we talked about this evening, and also Michael Brecker.

Alison Brown, and she's looking left. Well, here's Herbie Hancock with his old friend Wayne Shorter. I was just reminding you about International Jazz Day and how fabulous jazz music is. I've just been thinking about that, having a whole show just about the history of this particular genre.

Melbourne's Andy Cowan. And in celebration of that wonderful record label, Blue Note, going out tonight with Search for the New Land with the Lee Morgan Sextet. Have a wonderful, wonderful week. And I look forward to being with you again on Saturday night to hear some more of this great music. Till then.

0: Buenas noches.
1: Buenas noches.
0: Wait! When will I see you?
1: Tomorrow.
0: I work at the bridal shop. Come there.
1: At sundown.
0: Yes. Good night.
1: Good night.
0: Tony!
2: Shh.
0: Come to the back door.
1: Si.
0: Tony! What does Tony stand for?
1: Anton.
0: Te adoro, Anton.
1: Te adoro, Maria.

Hello, Ross Sadler. Thanks for having joined us for this edition of Vienna and Beyond. Now, over the years in this series, we've had many programs based on the surface of the Earth, some in the skies and some amongst the planets. But what we've never had is a program based on things below the ground. And that's where I'd like to go today, in a program entitled Below the Surface. Talk of people who go below the surface of the ground, and you immediately think of miners. That in turn takes us to The Foreman by Carl Zeller. Now this guy is not just any foreman, he's a mine foreman. Here is that foreman, Martin, leading all and sundry in a push for better conditions and better wages through industrial action. Bernhard Bechtold is Martin with the good folk of the Musiktheater Schönbrunn.

Der Obersteiger was Zeller's penultimate operetta. Despite its very attractive music and the fact it was made into a film in 1952, which incidentally you can view on YouTube, it really never made the grade that others of its composer's works did. And to make matters worse, the show's hit song, Sei nicht böse, Don't Be Cross, was written for a tenor, but it was soon hijacked by sopranos. Well, Zeller did rescue some material from the operetta by turning the music into a waltz, the concert waltz Grubenlichter, meaning safety or Davy lamps, is based on motifs from the operetta. The portable miner's lamps are indicative of the place where the work is set, these lamps having been invented some 79 years before the operetta's premiere. Riccardo Muti conducted this waltz as part of the 2021 New Year's Day concert in Vienna.

You're listening to Vienna and Beyond, and our program today is entitled Below the Surface. So what else might you find below the surface? Well, hell, of course. And this takes us to Offenbach's operetta Orphée aux Enfers, or Orpheus in the Underworld. In this rather irreverent send-up of the Orpheus legend, the said Orphée and Eurydice don't get on, and she's delighted when a young shepherd, Aristé, really Pluto in disguise, leads her off to hell. For his part, Orphée is delighted, but l'opinion publique demands that he approach Jupiter and seek Jupiter's assistance to get Eurydice back. Now, Jupiter knows enough to know that this girl is a bit of a stunner and goes on ahead down to hell to have a look for himself, disguised as a fly. Here are Nathalie Dessay and Laurent Nori.

some years ago, I was doing work on behalf of the then environment manager of Energex. Although my job was to look at contaminated soil, I got to know some of the industry parlance, such as underground subdivision. This doesn't mean underground residences, such as you encounter at Coober Pedy, but a subdivision in which the power supply is underground. So I think in honour of all this, we should play the Elektrofor Polka by Johann Strauss II, even though it refers to static and not current electricity. This time, Nicholas Anancourt is in charge of the Vienna Philharmonic Orchestra.

while we're in an underground dancing mood, let's have the Devil's Dance from The Devil and Kate by Bedřich Smetana. Kate is desperate and dateless and is lured to hell by a devil called Marbuel. But when he gets her there, she's such a pain in the neck that she gives them all hell. No wonder the devils are in a dancing mood when a young shepherd arrives and promises to take Kate away with him. Jerzy Pinkas leads the Brno Janáček Opera Orchestra.

0: What sort of below-the-surface dwellers did we nearly see in Brisbane during 2020? Well, Nibelungs, of course. But perhaps not these Nibelungs. These are merry Nibelungs, or lustige Nibelungen, in Oskar Strauss's send-up operetta of that name, which first saw the light of day, no pun intended, in 1904. Here's the finale with Siegfried Kohler conducting the performance.
1: Er hat verletzt Brunhilde,
2: die du in mir betrübt,
3: und gleicher Zeit Kriemhilde,
2: die du ihm so geliebt.
4: Drum denk ich, wir machen der Sache ein End und einigen uns

Siegfried Kohler conducted the finale to Oskar Strasser's first big success, Die lustigen Nibelungen.

0: death. And she wrote that, as I say, in 1906. And she'd been to Cornish villages during a holiday. She was born in London, and found that some Cornish villages would entice ships to land during stormy weather, and then when they landed, they would be wrecked and plundered. Ooh, doesn't sound good, does it? But we heard the Scottish National Orchestra under Sir Alexander Gibson. The other interesting thing is that Dame Ethel Smyth wrote in 1911 the suffragette anthem, The March for Women, and she was very active in the suffragette movement, which is why she, in the end, by George V, made a dame. We'll be crossing shortly to BBC World Service News, sponsored by Burrell Stockbroking and Wealth Management. 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To find out how your super could be working harder for you, you can call Burrell in working hours on 3006 7200 and ask for a wealth management advisor or email. 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Let's cross now to the news.
1: BBC News with Sue Montgomery. Almost 40 people have been killed in another day of intense Israeli strikes in southern Lebanon. Seven people, including at least two women and a girl aged five, were killed when Israel hit a residential building in the town of Saksakia. It had just become home to three displaced families. From there, our Middle East correspondent Hugo Bashega reports.
2: The ceasefire has failed to stop the conflict. Israel has carried out attacks every day, saying it is targeting Hezbollah, accusing it of violating the deal. But often, it is civilians who are being killed. Hezbollah has been responding by launching rockets and drones into northern Israel and against Israeli troops that occupy parts of southern Lebanon. The Israeli military has also issued new evacuation warnings for towns in Lebanon, an indication that its attacks are going to continue.
1: The head of the World Health Organization has arrived in the Spanish island of Tenerife to supervise the evacuation of a virus-stricken cruise ship that's due to anchor close by within hours. Nearly 150 people are on board. Three have died of a rare strain of hantavirus. Maria Van Kerkhove from the WHO wants to reassure the islanders.
3: Right now, we as WHO, we classify everybody on board as what we call a high-risk contact. That might sound scary, but it's how we will operationalize the movement of the passengers and the crew safely home. So the risk to the general public is low. The risk to the people in the Canary Islands is low. So we do need to continue to contextualize this. Because of all the attention right now, people may think that the risk is growing. It's not.
1: The new Hungarian Prime Minister Peter Modjar has given his first speech after being sworn into office. Addressing a square full of supporters waving Hungarian and EU flags, he vowed to change the government and the system. Nick Thorpe is in Budapest.
4: Peter Modjar, the new Prime Minister, was voted into office by a large majority of the deputies. He gave a long speech promising reconciliation, but also holding those to account who are accused of robbing the country in the past 16 years. And then after that, the MPs of the Tisza Party, all 141 of them, spilled out onto the Parliament Square. Another speech from Peter Modjar, and then the party began.
1: Iran has indicated it will take part in this summer's Football World Cup in the US, Canada and Mexico, but has asked for a series of guarantees from FIFA and the host countries. The Iranian Football Federation has demanded that all players, coaches and officials travelling with the team be given visas, including those who've done military service with the Islamic Revolutionary Guards. These are listed as a terrorist group in the US and Canada. BBC News. Militants have reportedly killed at least 69 people in the troubled northeast of the Democratic Republic of Congo. Security sources reported armed men affiliated with the Kodeko militia carried out the attack at the end of April in Ituri province. The lack of security in the zone delayed the recovery of the bodies. The mineral-rich eastern DRC has been plagued for three decades by conflict. Russia and Ukraine have accused each other of numerous violations of a three-day ceasefire that started on Saturday. No major strikes were reported, but a rare Ukrainian drone strike was reported on the Russian Republic of Chechnya, reportedly injuring six people. At least three were wounded by drones elsewhere in Russia, while in Ukraine two people were killed and three injured. The Greek defense minister says an explosive-filled naval drone found off the island of Lefkada belonged to a foreign state. Nikos Dendias told reporters the authorities knew what the unmanned vessel was carrying, but did not go into further detail. Despite bans on two rival marches in Paris, police in the French capital say they have made dozens of arrests in several areas of the city. More from our global affairs reporter, Alice Adderley.
5: Police were deployed in force in Paris after a court upheld a ban on the planned demonstrations. The authorities said the right to protest had to be balanced with the need to avoid confrontation between far-right and far-left activists. The police said those taken into custody were detained for being part of a group formed with the intent to commit violence. The authorities justified the bans after the death of a far-right activist in Lyon in February and because Nazi salutes had been seen at a previous May the 9th committee march last year.
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0: There will be another bulletin of BBC World Service News just after 8 o'clock, following the programme you're listening to now on 4MBS Classic FM and MBS Lite. And that's the Daybreak Classics on Sunday. I'm Jim Griffin, and thank you very much indeed for joining me. You may or may not have heard some of the music in the first hour. You might have been asleep at that time, and that's quite a sensible thing to do. Or you may have been on your way to church or something. So if you're available, why not stay tuned and listen to the next hour, which is going to include some music about Mother's Day. But let's start off gently.

a lovely gentle introduction to the second hour of our program this morning. And it was, of course, it was Morning Mood from Edvard Grieg's Peer Gynt. And we heard the Tasmanian Symphony Orchestra conducted by David Stanhope. Back in 2017, I had the privilege of visiting Trollhagen, Edvard Grieg's home, and it was wonderful. We'll hear more about Grieg later. But having just given you a gentle introduction to the day, I think I better tell you the weather, which is sponsored by Brink's Springboard Opera. Accompanied by orchestra and chorus, Springboard Opera brings its magic to this year's 4MBS Festival of Classics. Verdi's Divas bring to life dramatic moments from Aida, La Traviata, Rigoletto and more. In the exquisite Grand on Anne in the Masonic Centre, 311 Anne Street in the city. Verdi's Divas is on Saturday the 23rd of May at 7 p.m. You can book at 4MBS Ticketing anytime, 4mbs.com.au, or during office hours, give us a call on weekdays at 3847 1717 for customer assistance if required. The latest weather forecast was issued this morning just before 3:30 by the Bureau of Meteorology. I read all of the areas adjacent to Brisbane or near Brisbane separately so you can focus on the area of interest to you. For those of us living in Brisbane, the maximum predicted temperature today is 25 degrees Celsius, and it'll be partly cloudy is predicted, slight chance of a shower up to 1 millimetre, and the chance of rain about 40%. For the Ipswich area, a maximum of 27 degrees is predicted, again partly cloudy with slight chance of a shower and chance of rain about 20%. For the Gold Coast area, your maximum will be 25 degrees and again partly cloudy, this time with medium chance of showers, up to 4 millimetre and chance of rain about 60%. If you're living at the Sunshine Coast, your maximum today predicted is 23 degrees, again partly cloudy with medium chance of showers, just as the same as at the Gold Coast. But your possible rainfall will be up to 5 millimetre and the chance of rain is 80%. So I hope you've been able to focus on the area of interest to you, and whatever you're going to be doing today, we hope that you will be relaxing. It's Mother's Day today, and hopefully if you've still got your mum, then you'll be remembering, and also if your mum is around, well, give her a bunch of flowers or do something lovely to have her remember the wonderful things that she did for you. And I'm going to play some music about Mother's Day now. Between now and a bit after 7:30, because I'll probably go a little bit over time to get to our very busy music diary. Let's hear the famous piece by Antonin Dvorak that you would know very well, Songs My Mother Taught Me, from his Gypsy Songs. The soprano is Yvonne Kenny.

a well-known piece and quite appropriate for Mother's Day. Songs My Mother Taught Me from Antonin Dvorak's Gypsy Songs. You heard Yvonne Kenny, and she was accompanied by the Melbourne Symphony Orchestra under Vladimir Kemersky. And of course, Mother's Day also relates to Grandmother's Day. Why not? So let's hear a grandmother's minuet from the lyric pieces of Edvard Grieg.

a lovely gentle piece dedicated to grandmothers here on Mother's Day. A grandmother's minuet from the lyric pieces of Edvard Grieg. We heard Emil Gilels playing the piano for us. We turn now to music of Robert Schumann and a piece from his works Frauenleben and Leben, A Woman's Love and Life. And we're going to hear about a mother singing to her brand new baby. At my heart, at my breast, you my joy, you my bliss. Happiness is love, love is happiness. Once I have said it, and again I shall say it, I considered myself rapturous, but now I am still happier. Only she who nurses and loves the child from whom she feeds, only a mother knows what love and happiness mean. Let's hear now Ellie Ameling, soprano, sing this lovely piece from A Woman's Love and Life.

the lovely "At my heart, at my breast, you my joy, you my bliss," a mother singing to her new baby. Ellie Ameling was a soprano, and she was accompanied by Dalton Baldwin at the piano, and the piece was from Robert Schumann's A Woman's Love and Life. Well, let's hear now a very famous song, a very famous piece of music, I should say. It's not a song. Well, it's actually called Cradle Song, but we're not going to hear a singer. And it's music of Johannes Brahms, but it's something we all know very well. Let's hear Brahms' Cradle Song. The guitarist is Karen Schaup.

That traditional piece that we know so well, The Cradle Song by Johannes Brahms, and we heard Karen Schaup performing it for us. Well, we're going to go do something a little bit unusual now. We're going to hear an extract from an opera, the first opera ever written for performance on television back in 1951 on the American NBC network. It was so popular it was repeated every year until 1966 at Christmas time, so it's a Christmas opera, and it's by American-Italian composer Giancarlo Menotti. And it's all about a little boy called Amal, who's often tells fibs, and his mother kind of gets a bit upset with him when he tells fibs. So we're going to hear what happens when he goes to the front door when it's being knocked on. They're quite poor, and it's Christmas time. And he's noticed a star going past the house, and suddenly the door knocks, and she says, go along and see what happens. And she still thinks he's telling fibs. Let's hear this lovely, funny little extract from Amal and the Night Visitors.

If you don't learn to tell the truth, I'll have to spank you.

0: for a change.
1: But you won't believe me.
0: I'll believe you if you tell me the truth.
1: Sure enough, there are not two kings outside.
0: That is surprising.
1: The kings are three.
2: And I had to fade it there. It went on. The young boy, Amal. Of course, they were the three kings on their way to Bethlehem. And that's the story goes. And we heard there Chet Allen playing Amal and Rosemary Coolman, his mother. And that was from the original soundtrack of the film, of the television program, Amal and the Night Visitors. And it was based on a portrait that composer Menotti found in the wonderful museum in New York City. I'm just forgetting what the name of it was now. A beautiful portrait, and I've had my own picture taken in front of it to stand in the same place that Menotti did some years ago. An extract from Amal and the Night Visitors, and it just goes to show that mothers sometimes have some difficulties. Now, I'm going to be doing something a little unusual. We're not quite classical here now, but then again, in its own way, the film that I'm going to play an extract from was indeed a classic itself back in 1953, and it's Walt Disney's Peter Pan, and we're going to hear from the soundtrack Wendy, who's singing to her little brothers about your mother and mine.

quite nice, wasn't it? And there was a character in the film, in the story of Peter Pan, called Mr. Smee, who was the aide to Captain Hook. And apparently he was listening into that. He became rather emotional, didn't he? So I hope you enjoyed that little piece from the soundtrack of the Walt Disney 1953 film Peter Pan, Your Mother and Mine. And that concludes our little feature this morning on Mother's Day. We hope everybody is going to have a nice day thanking their mum, if they can, and mothers enjoy what little gifts they may be given on this lovely day. It's time now for our music diary. And it's quite a full one, so let's see how we go. Romantic Russians with the Orchestra Concertino will include the waltz from Eugene Onegin by Tchaikovsky, the Russian dance from the Nutcracker, also by Tchaikovsky, and works by Borodin, Prokofiev, Glazunov and Foiret at Craigsley High School, Chermside West, this afternoon at 2 o'clock. For details, you can call this mobile number 0404 050452. For Romantic Russians, give a call again. To the number again is 0404 050452. A very appropriate work or performance today called Mozart for Mums, presented by Ensemble Q Australia, will include the Clarinet Quintet in A by Mozart, Chrysanthemums by Puccini, and works by Corse and Bowman at the UQ Advanced Engineering Building in St Lucia this afternoon at 3 o'clock. For details, you can call 0414 515 210. The number again, 0414 515 210. Sylvan Glades and Crystal Fountains is the name of the performance, presented by Austral Harmony, and it will include the Acis and Galatea Suite by Handel, the Trio in C minor also by Handel, and the Quadro in G minor, again also by Handel, at the UQ St John's College Chapel, St Lucia, this afternoon at 3 o'clock. For further information about this performance at St Lucia, 0405 867 689. The number again, 0405 867 689. Italian Gala with the Queensland Symphony Orchestra and James Crabb, classical accordion player, will include the overture from the Barber of Seville by Rossini, the Triple Concerto in C by Vivaldi, arranged by James Crabb, and works by Verdi and Rota at QPAC South Bank on Friday evening at 7:30. For bookings, you can call the usual number 136246. I'll say it again, 136246. Flights of Countertenor Fancy with countertenor Hartley Newnham and others will include works by Mozart, Bach, Foiret and others, including tributes to Gerald Glynn at St Mary's Church, Kangaroo Point, on Saturday evening at 6 o'clock. 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

Again now, 3847 1717. 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

Celebrate 100 years of La Stupenda and her greatest hits in the finale to this year's 4MBS Festival of Classics, the Joan Sutherland Spectacular. This tribute to Dame Joan stars internationally renowned talent in sopranos Eva Kong and Marussia, along with tenor Rosario La Spina. They'll be joined on the stage by the Queensland Choir, the Brisbane Symphony Orchestra, all under the baton of Opera Australia's head of music, Tahu Matheson. Soprano Marussia studied at the Con and was a recipient of the prized Dame Joan Sutherland Award. She and Eva Kong will pair with Rosario La Spina in roles made famous by Dame Joan and Pavarotti, along with a repertoire that will have you singing for days. The Dame Joan Sutherland Spectacular is on Sunday, May 31st, 3 p.m. in the main auditorium, Brisbane City Hall. Book now at 4mbs.com.au or phone 3847 1717, weekdays for customer assistance if required.

journey from the timeless beauty of Gregorian chant through to Handel's dramatic Chandos anthem number 11, Let God Arise, and Dan Forrest's Lux, with Choirworks' next choral experience, Into the Light. Join Choirworks and their director, Dr. Deborah Shearer-Durier, in their 30th anniversary year for this uplifting program with the Sinfonia of St. Andrews, harpist Janita Bellingham, soprano Ligurica Brucker, tenor Elliot Beecham, and organist Rachel Hocking. Step out of the noise and into a space of reflection, hope, and illumination. Tickets for Into the Light on Saturday, May the 23rd, 6:30 p.m. at St. John's Cathedral are available at trybooking.com.au/DJGOO. 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

Cupax Glasshouse Theatre has now opened, which means the world premiere of The Drover's Wife, the opera, is just on the horizon. History will be made in May as preeminent First Nations creative Leah Purcell brings her epic tale to Cupac's newest stage as part of the opening program of events. Discover the strength, heartbreak and defiance that made The Drover's Wife an Australian classic, now reimagined as a major new opera directed by Leah Purcell with libretto by Leah Purcell with George Palmer. With a ravishing score by composer George Palmer, performed live with breathtaking power by Queensland Symphony Orchestra, this new version will reveal the symphonic soul of Purcell's modern classic in its most expansive telling yet. The Drover's Wife, the opera, presented by Cupac in association with Opera Australia and Umbara Productions. It's coming to Cupac's magnificent new Glasshouse Theatre from May 13. Book now at cupac.com.au, a station sponsor.

0: This May, join Camerata for an evening of music that reshaped history. Revolution Remixed brings together two extraordinary works that dared to be different. First, experience the power and ambition of Beethoven's groundbreaking Eroica Symphony. Then, step inside Mussorgsky's pictures at an exhibition, reimagined in a beautifully expressive chamber arrangement by Australian composer Julian Yu. Revolution Remixed will be performed in the QPAC Concert Hall on Friday the 29th of May and at the Empire Theatre Toowoomba on Saturday the 30th of May. Book your tickets at camerata.net.au. 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

Music of Australian composer Peggy Glanville Hicks. We heard the third movement from her Sonata for Harp, and the harpist was Marshall McGuire. Well, it's time now for the regular segment I have at about this time in my programs called the Mona Lisa Moment. Music from about love and lovers from shows, films and operetta. And this morning it's a film from, it's a show from a film that was a show. And that's right, Rodgers and Hammerstein's Carousel. And we're going to hear Barbara Ruick sing as the person in the show called Carrie Pipperidge. So you'll hear that mention in the song. And it's from the film soundtrack. The action takes place in a small coastal town in the state of Maine in the US between 1873 and 1888. So let's hear our Mona Lisa moment for this morning, based on the false premise that the smile on the Mona Lisa, I'm sure, meant that she was in love with someone, but the false premise is that we don't know who. Let's see here now. When I Marry Mr. Snow.

And he said, Miss Pipperidge, I'd like it fine if I could be wed with a wife. And indeed, Miss Pipperidge, if you be mine, I'll be yours for the rest.

I hope you enjoyed that charming love song from Carousel, When I Marry Mr. Snow. And we heard Barbara Rubick singing it before us this morning from the original film soundtrack, taking the part of Carrie Pipperidge, who fell in love with Mr. Snow, a fisherman. Our Mona Lisa moment for this morning, and I've had these Mona Lisa moments now for over 28 years. Even though it sounds a bit like Village Music Hour, I hope you enjoyed it. Let's hear some music now of Sir Edward Elgar. And who's performing it? Sir Edward Elgar, conducting the orchestra.

music of Sir Edward Elgar, his Salute de Mort. And Sir Edward Elgar himself was conducting the New Symphony Orchestra of London in that recording, presumably a remastered one, I would say, made on the 8th of November of 1929. So nice to hear Sir Edward Elgar himself doing some work. And of course, he opened Abbey Road Studios back in 1931. I've had the privilege of visiting Abbey Road and being a guest there. It was really quite amazing. And I've got another story to tell. The next piece we're going to hear is by Ronald Hanmer, AM. His date's 1917 to 1994. He called the station one day after I'd been doing a documentary covering Howard Ainsworth back in about 1993. And he said he liked the documentary and he invited me to his home for morning tea, which is really quite amazing. I was stunned. Of course, Ronald Hanmer came to Australia from the UK in 1975, had quite a career in the UK, providing music for all kinds of things. And he, of course, developed and worked as the leader of the St. Lucia Orchestra for many years, Ronald Hanmer. Well, let's hear a piece that you probably never heard before. It's got a little bit of a wobble in it from a couple of discs that he gave me about his early works when he was in England. And it's Woodland Cameo.

quite a gentle piece there that you probably never heard before, quite a rare recording of Woodland Cameo by Ronald Handmer. His dates 1917 to 1994. I treasure those discs that he gave me when he invited me to his house for a morning tea after listening to a documentary that I'd done on 4MBS back in 1993. And I'll treasure those discs that he gave me. His works from the United Kingdom before he came to Australia. And of course, as you know, one of the works he wrote was the wonderful theme used for the Blue Hills program that was used by the ABC from 1947 to 1976. I think there were over 7,000 episodes recorded. It was originally called Pastoral. We heard the Crawford-like orchestra playing Ron Handmer's music. Let's join Eric Coates now.

0: a charming piece there by Eric Coates called Springtime in Angus, subtitled Elizabeth of Glamis, and dedicated to the late Queen Elizabeth, the Queen Mother, and taken from his Three Elizabeths Suite. And I played it, of course, because it's Mother's Day. And I hope you enjoyed, if you were listening to the early part of the program from between 7 and 7.30, when he played some music for Mother's Day. We heard the City of Birmingham Symphony Orchestra under the direction of Reginald Kilby. And going back to Queen Elizabeth, the Queen Mother, a lovely lady, born on the 4th of December 1900, and sadly passed away at the age of 101 on the 30th of March 2002, the lovely Queen Mother. Well, it's just gone 8 o'clock, and we'll be crossing shortly to BBC World Service News. But I hope you've enjoyed the programme too, by the way. So I'll be staying with you for Light and Bright after the news. 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
1: BBC News with Chris Barrow. 39 people have been killed in another day of intense Israeli strikes in southern Lebanon. Seven people, including at least two women and a girl aged five, were killed when Israel hit a residential building in the town of Sakzakia. In response, Hezbollah has launched rockets and drones into northern Israel and against Israeli troops that have invaded southern Lebanon. Earlier, the EU Commissioner for Equality, Hajja Labib, said support for Lebanon would continue.
2: The European Union will continue our strong support. This is not your war. You didn't choose it. You should not pay the price for it. Over the past 2 days, I have met families who lost everything. Lebanese families who fled war only to find war again.
1: The head of the World Health Organization has arrived on the Spanish island of Tenerife to supervise the evacuation of a virus-stricken cruise ship that's due to anchor close by within a few hours. Three people have died of a rare strain of hantavirus, but the WHO is assuring Tenerife's people that the risk to them is low. Guy Hedgeco reports from Tenerife.
3: The MV Hondius is expected to arrive early on Sunday morning with nearly 150 passengers from 23 nations. A senior WHO official said that they would need to be monitored for 42 days. Many local residents have expressed unease, fearing the virus might spread onto the island. However, the WHO and Spanish authorities have sought to reassure them that the risk posed by the vessel is low. According to a strict disembarkation plan, the passengers will be brought to land in small groups and then swiftly taken to a nearby airport to be repatriated without having contact with local people.
1: The new Hungarian Prime Minister, Péter Modrzej, has given his first speech after being sworn into office. He vowed to change the government and the system and end what he called decades of drifting. Mr. Modrzej takes over following a landslide victory in April's elections after years of nationalist government under Viktor Orban. Nick Thorpe is in the capital, Budapest.
4: 4 weeks after an astonishing landslide victory for the Tisza party in the Hungarian election, today has been marked as a day of celebration of freedom and democracy, but also a day of quiet mourning, of reflection for Fidesz, reduced from 135 seats in parliament to just 52. Viktor Orban himself not taking part in the ceremonies today, having a quiet day of reflection. He has said he will stay on at least for another year as president of Fidesz to try to help it recover.
1: This is the world news from the BBC. Indonesian officials say they've detained more than 300 foreign nationals for allegedly running an online gambling ring in the capital, Jakarta. Gambling is illegal in Indonesia with penalties of up to 9 years. Untung Widyatmoko is the head of Interpol in Indonesia.
5: We know that the Indochina region, particularly Myanmar, Cambodia, Laos and Vietnam,
6: have been the base of recruitment of these online criminal activities, targeting transnational victims, foreigners. After the crackdown, these have shifted to Indonesia, and that is something we've anticipated and predicted.
1: Militants have reportedly killed at least 69 people in the troubled northeast of the Democratic Republic of Congo. Security sources reported that armed men affiliated with the Kodeka militia carried out the attack at the end of April in Ituri province. The lack of security in the zone delayed the recovery of the bodies. Security officials in Mali say a wave of attacks by jihadist fighters in the centre of the country in recent days has killed dozens of people. Reports said two villages were simultaneously attacked, with homes looted and set on fire, leading to mass displacement. The area has witnessed rising militant activity in recent months. Correspondents say central Mali is increasingly reliant on poorly equipped local militias as insecurity deepens. Iran has indicated it will take part in this summer's Football World Cup in the US, Canada and Mexico, but has asked for a series of guarantees from FIFA and the host countries. The Iranian Football Federation has demanded that all players, coaches and officials travelling with the team be given visas, including those who've done military service with the Islamic Revolutionary Guards. Iran is also seeking assurances that its flag and anthem will be respected and its team receive enhanced security. That's the latest BBC News.
0: It's time now for the weather report, and weather updates are sponsored by Springboard Opera. Accompanied by orchestra and chorus, Springboard Opera brings its magic to this year's Festival of Classics.

Now look, in a couple of minutes, we're going to have a big press conference here. There's going to be a whole bunch of reporters and photographers. And that sob sister from the Evening Star is coming. I don't figure we'll have any trouble with her. She'll swallow hook, line, and sinker. Her name is Mary Sunshine.